K92.3, Orlando's number one for new country, and it is a keyword weekend of winning. How would you like to get two tickets to Dan and Shay in concert October 16th? Hang out after this song. We'll give you a keyword that could get you those tickets after this one.

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Hey, we love that you're here, but we'd love to send you to Chicago as well. Cam K92.3 is sending you to Chicago for a smokeout. 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Sending you out of here. Hopefully. If you showed up, I wouldn't let you in.

It's K92.3, Orlando's number one for new country. Hi, Jay. How you doing? All right, well, let's give you your keyword. It is a keyword weekend of winning. How did I know you were listening? Because I know things. Your keyword is Tampa, T-A-M-P-A, Tampa. Right now, enter it for Dan and Shay tickets October 16th.

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How you doing? 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I'm the guy that's going to give you the word that's going to win you the tickets to Dan and Shay. 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

Jason Aldean on K92.3, Orlando's number one for new country. You know, you've got an ex, and when you see the ex out and they look really good, you're like, oh, God, how'd that happen? That's what this song's about. It's called Hate How You Look. It's K92.3.

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That's Morgan Wallen on K92.3, Orlando's number one for new country. How you doing? It's Adam. We would love to send you to Tampa. You can see Dan and Shay in concert on October 16th for free. Also, Tyler Hubbard, Josh Ross. It's keyword weekend of winning. We'll give you the keyword after this Bailey Zimmerman song. Maybe you'll win tickets. Hopeful. Why?

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K92.3, Orlando's number one for new country. How you doing? 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

you, brother. It's K92.3, Orlando's number one for new country. No one says it like Tim McGraw does, do they? Huh. I say Dan End, you say... Let's try again. I say Dan End, you say... Shay, yes, S-H-A-Y. Good job. Shay is your keyword this hour. Enter down for tickets to Dan and Shay.

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1: K92.3, Orlando's number one for new country. Just imagine this. He's going through some trouble with his wife. He wasn't sure if they were going to make it or not. And he gets a text message that says, hey, you're getting divorced. It's finalized. She's leaving you. And he's about to step out on stage. True story. Really happened. Zach Topp here. He'll tell you.

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We would love to pay your bills. You have bills and we've got money. It's $1,000 every single day, Monday through Friday. 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

Orlando's number one for new country is K92.3. How you doing? It's Adam. Keyword weekend of winning. We got another keyword for you after this Ban Perry song, and then you could win tickets to Dan and Shay. 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

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Well, when you put out a 37-song project, Mr. Morgan Wallen, it takes a while to get to the number 8 official single, and that's this one. 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

K92.3, Orlando's number one for new country. You know, we're giving tickets away to Dan and Shay all weekend. It's a key word, weekend winning. But it's just not just Dan and Shay. If you win these tickets, you're also going to see Josh Ross. You're also going to see Tyler Hubbard. So the key word this hour is Josh. J-O-S-H. Which is unusually hard to say when you say his last name, too. Josh Ross. Josh is your key word.

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1: 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You just told us a second ago. 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
3: 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I'm like, well, you know, I ran into police officer in the Walmart parking
1: right.
3: 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Like, oopsies.
1: 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That blood? That's from an armadillo.
3: Oh,
1: yeah,
3: my
1: goodness. 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It looks like
3: oh,
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0: 3 Country is Gary Lavox from Rascoplast, and I love Central Florida. Listen, the concert venues are top-notch. Me and the boys, we were just there at the Kia Center. So many great theme parks. Oh, my gosh. 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

0: Three Country is Gary LaVox from Masculoplast, and I love Central Florida. 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

0: 2.3 Country is Gary Lavox from Rascoplast, and I love Central Florida. Listen, the concert venues are top-notch. 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
24: This is Perspectives.
25: I'm Beth Carroll. My guest is Alan Harris, Seminole County Emergency Manager, here to tell us how to prepare for the hurricane season. It is once again time, isn't it?
26: It's a shocking how fast it seems that it comes up for us native Floridians. We just get out of hurricane season and then it seems like it's just starting back up again.
25: Absolutely. Well, so it starts officially on June 1st.
26: It does. It starts on June 1st. It ends in November, although we have had some tropical events before June. Doesn't look like that will happen this year based on the current forecasts. And then we have had some tropical events after November. Notable, the year that we went into the Greek alphabet, I believe that was 2005, but we went into the alpha, beta, gamma, delta, quite a few different ones. So we have had it, but the official season is June to November.
25: Tell us what the expectations are for this hurricane season.
26: So that's a great question, and I get that a lot right now when I'm doing presentations. The National Weather Service, the National Hurricane Center have both said that it will be a lighter hurricane season. Ironically, the Colorado State University puts out a forecast as well, and it's a very, very good forecast, even though they aren't at risk of tropical events. They have a great meteorology team there. They also are predicting a slower season for the number of hurricanes in the Gulf of Mexico and Atlantic Ocean. Now, that does not mean anything to us in emergency management about how we should prepare. It just gives us a little bit of comfort that potentially there is a less chance that we will see a hurricane this year or less hurricanes this year. It doesn't say where the hurricane is going to be. It doesn't say where it's going to go. And unfortunately, when we look back on time, even though it is supposed to be a lighter hurricane season, we go back to some El Ninos in the past, one of those being 2004. And in 2004, we were hit four times during a moderate El Nino. So even though the number of hurricanes may be less, it may be in a situation where you get hit multiple times with the less number of hurricanes. So again, it really doesn't say much about where they're going to go.
25: Yeah, and I know in past years I've spoken to you and you've really preached the message, it only takes one. And don't get complacent.
26: It sure does. And when you look at the number of storms that have hit us direct on, we have not been hit since Hurricane Charley. But yet you look at the hurricanes, you know, people say, oh, I went through Hurricane Milton, Hurricane Ian, Hurricane Irma. Yes, those were horrible hurricanes. Hurricane Matthew, Francis, Jean, Tropical Storm Fay was the worst flood event in our history until, of course, Hurricane Ian stole that title. But those never hit Seminole County. The eye did not come over Seminole County. In some cases, didn't come almost 100 miles from Seminole County. Yet each event, each storm did different type, but incredible damage to our community.
25: Yeah, I think that's the interesting thing. When we think about a hurricane, we think of the wind blowing and the house is gone, but it's not always something as dramatic, but the impact on us as a family or as a neighborhood is significant.
26: Yeah, and there's different things that can occur based on the storm. So when we look at a storm like Tropical Storm Fay or Hurricane Ian specifically, because of how slow it went, the flood risk, of course, went way up. And we saw a 500-year flood with Hurricane Ian. We, you know, we use these names, 100-year flood and 500-year flood. But we've had four 100-year floods in the last 7 years. So do they happen every 100 years? Absolutely not. That's we're not seeing that at all. You can also, for a quicker one, a quicker storm, get these tornadoes spun off. And we saw that in Milton, lots of different tornadoes. Ian had a lot of tornadoes as well. So you have to look at that. Of course, debris is always an issue. And in Irma, even though we did not get a direct strike, we had 1 million cubic yards of debris. That's 11 spaceship Earths at Epcot. I mean, to put it in visual format. So that took us months to clean up all that debris. So each storm's going to have a little bit different risk.
25: And you and I always do this interview leading up to June 1st, because not because it is absolutely scary moment, we've got to act now, but because we are at a point where we have that opportunity to slowly take it at pace, get the house ready, get the supplies ready. This is the time to take advantage of the time we have.
26: Yeah, in fact, we you're absolutely right. We don't want people to stress out. And the way not to stress out before a hurricane is to have some preparedness, some things that you have done. You don't have to be complete with everything. I get that. Times are rough. You know, costs are up. I understand that. You know, when I talk about disaster kits, we used to say, having a 72-hour kit, have a kit for a whole week. I don't say that ever in any display anymore, any presentation. Instead, I say, hey, buy a couple extra items each time you go to the grocery store, each time you go, you know, to the hardware store, maybe buy some extra batteries. Over time, you'll have a nest disaster kit. But even if it's not 100% prepared before the hurricane, at least it provides you some comfort. We know where the news media is going to be right before the hurricane. They're going to be in front of the grocery store. They're going to be in front of the hardware store. And they're going to shoot the empty shelves behind them. So having some supplies for the family is very important. And just a little bit. And of course, reviewing your insurance documents, just making sure that they're all in place, that provides a little bit of comfort. We don't want people to be stressed out. We want them to be prepared.
25: Yeah. And in fact, because we have this discussion every year, I have some supplies, but this is also, wouldn't you agree, the time to go through those and make sure things are still working and haven't expired and all that.
26: Absolutely. This time of year is the time, you know, I pull out my generator. I have a little generator that, you know, we'll power a little window air conditioning unit in one room with some lights and stuff like that. But I pull it out. We run it for a while, make sure it's good. You know, if it's not good, let's, you know, get it fixed. Now's the time to do that. Just check all of our, you know, materials, make sure that we have batteries. You know, portable radios, very, very important, because you lose power. That may be the only way that you're getting information is via radio. And flashlights, not candles. those types of things. A tarp for the roof is always really nice in case there's damage to the roof so it doesn't continue to damage your home afterwards. So those things and just pieces of hardware where we can fix up the home real quick.
25: Yeah, you can respond quicker if you know where everything is.
26: Right.
25: I do want to take a couple more moments, though, to talk about the why prepare part. You touched on flooding, and I know part of the preparation we should take is to safeguard against flooding because that is so common. Will you talk us through those steps?
26: Sure. So if you are in a flood-prone area, of course, you know, and we're in Florida. So what is a flood-prone area? Everything's in a flood zone. But if you're in a special flood hazard area, you absolutely need to get flood insurance. If you're in an X zone or a non-special flood hazards area, you can still get flood insurance. I have flood insurance at my house. I am not in a flood area. I'm not near any water bodies, but I have it just for peace of mind. If the storm drain gets blocked at the end of the road and somehow water backs up towards my house, I'll be protected from that type of flooding. So we're talking about localized flooding. We're also talking about riverine flooding if you live near a river or a creek or lake flooding. So having flood insurance is very important. If you know that you're going to flood, we provide sandbags prior to, but know where and how you're going to do that. Learn how to do it properly. I've seen people do sandbagging and water just goes right into their house. There's a way that you can do it much, much easier. A lot of tutorials on how to do that. We provide education. We actually have a hurricane action day coming up on June the 20th. And we'll be talking, part of the one of the mini workshops we're going to be offered that day is sandbagging and how to, you know, flood protect your home. We're going to talk about chainsaws, how to use chainsaws safely, generator safety, mucking out the home, all of the stuff that you need to do right around as a hurricane approaches and prepares. And then, of course, recovery afterwards, how to recover quicker.
25: Might it be a good idea to talk to your neighbors, too? And I asked this question because I learned that because my yard has a little bit of a bump, it meant that the water was draining into my neighbor's yard.
26: Yeah, it's a great idea to know your neighbors now anyways. You know, we don't do that as much. Not all communities. There are some communities that still get together and you know, do the lunches and stuff like that. I used to do that all the time when we were, you know, kids. The whole neighborhood would get together, have a picnic. But, you know, knowing who on the street has, I know my neighbor has an incredible chainsaw. I've used a chainsaw before. I know there's a nurse down the street that has that medical knowledge. I know where those folks are, and they know me. They know I'm the emergency manager, and they, you know, they know the supplies that I have. It's good to be, you know, build that community, that street, if you will, community. Know who's on the street, who can help, who. Is there someone on the street that needs a little additional assistance? Maybe someone, there's an individual that had a stroke. You know, so we're going to need to help that family, that couple. It's an elderly couple. He's doing good helping his spouse, but maybe needed a little additional assistance. Let's check on them before and after the disaster. So just being neighborly, if you will, is very, very important. Flooding certainly a part of that. So, you know, if your water flows into the other person's house, certainly how can we protect that? How can we help protect them?
25: Okay. And by the way, that also applies to things like trees and other things that are impacting your neighbor as much as yourself.
26: So I'm really, really glad that you brought that up because I wanted to talk about trees. And I want to talk about trees specifically because of the winter that we just occurred. So if you drive around now, you probably see lots of trees that are dead or dying. Palm trees, I had a pine out in front of my house, had an arborist come by. He said that it is completely dead. It's not coming back. It's a 50-foot tree. So I'm going to have to get that tree cut down because during a storm, it's coming on my house or it's going on my neighbor's house. So we need to get that taken down. So I have a date to have that taken down. I had some smaller palms that were up next to my home, about 5 feet or so from the home, but those were going to come crashing down as well. Those have actually already been cleared out. So now's the time to look around the house, any bushes, trees, limbs that are over the homes. If you have dying trees and palms like I did, cutting those back away from power lines, cutting those away back from your home, very important especially if they're not coming back. And some of mine were not going to come back. The freeze just did them in.
25: And I think, Alan, that some of the utilities will help with that because they want to do the cutting versus you getting near the power lines.
26: Yeah, so when I talk about that, so the line that goes from the pole to your house, that's real important because that mast that's on your house that ties you into the, that's your responsibility. That mast is your responsibility. So if that comes down, you need to get an electrician to come out. So the limbs and the palms that I had were in between the pole, the electrical pole for the utility company, and then my home and my mast arm. So I needed to cut it back from that area. We don't want you to do it if it's unsafe, obviously, but you may have to get an electrician in that case if it's into it. But you know, if it's pole to pole, the utility will handle it. But if it's the pole to your home, you need to be looking at that, how we can cut it back.
25: All right, so it sounds like there's some yard work to do. There's some discussions to happen with your neighbors. There's some elbow grease there. What about inside the house? What are we preparing?
26: Yeah, so have an idea, and it's kind of the same message we gave a few months ago when we talk about tornadoes. So have an interior room where you can go to, because when the tropical, if you are going to stay at home, if as soon as the hurricane is coming, there's nothing that you can do once tropical storm force winds start to move into the area. And if a tornado does spawn off of the hurricane, then you need to have an interior room where you can go lower level, away from windows and doors, where you can protect yourself. You know, protect your windows. Duct tape does not work. I've seen people still duct tape their windows. That does not work. You can put marine plywood over a window. That protects them very well. If you have shutter systems, if you want to go a little bit higher cost shutters, of course, replacing windows is great as well if you have that money. We try to, you know, talk all different income levels. So your income level may be just, you know, plywood or something to protect your home while the storm, and then take the plywood off afterwards. So it just depends on what your income level is. We completely understand. Again, this is very difficult times. So we want to, you know, people to be prepared, but we also understand that economics come into play as well.
25: But we should have a certain amount of supplies on hand just for any emergency, right?
26: Not yeah, just so hurricanes. Again, that disaster kit, having that, the disaster kit should include equipment and equipment like can opener, right? You can't use the electric can opener. You got to use the manual can opener and some, you know, flashlights, extra batteries, AM, FM radio, mosquito spray. Mosquitoes are horrible after the storm. So mosquito spray, you know, all those little things, tarps, a bucket. People are like, why do you need a bucket? Well, it may be a hole in the roof before the storm ends. So having a bucket that you can really quickly grab, twist ties, all kinds of things that you could put in that disaster kit that'll help you. And then very, very important, if you have children, games, toys, things like that. Because once the power goes out, they can maybe play their game on their video little box for a little while until that battery runs out. And then they need to go to the old-fashioned cards and coloring books and books that you can read and things like that. So it's important to have all those, especially for young children, so that they can have something to do and not be scared.
25: So people can go to prepareseminole.org, and I imagine there you have still some of those little training videos that you had before, as well as lists that people can follow.
26: We do. Actually, during we used to have a hurricane expo in the malls all the time. We did one in the city of Lake Mary, Storm Prep Live. It was our hurricane expo for this year, and had a lot of great, you know, people come by, ask a lot of questions. A lot of people new to Central Florida. It's shocking how many people came and said, I have never lived here. I have no idea what to do with a hurricane. I'm from New England. I'm from Washington State. I don't know what this tropical stuff means. So it was great. So during COVID, we couldn't do that. So we actually created a virtual hurricane expo where you can get in and watch all kinds of videos and stuff like that. So if you go to prepareseminole.org, at the very top, it says Hurricane Expo. You can click on that, and there's a whole bunch of different videos that you can watch on really anything that you want prior to the storm.
25: I want you to talk about communication then. You mentioned have a radio. You need to be listening to us when this is happening. But talk about communication as whole, having that plan with your family, your friends, people out of state, and Middle County.
26: Sure. So it's difficult now to get information to the community. You know, we provide communication through the radio station, of course, and television. And some people, you know, unless they've got the radio on or something like that, they're tuned to whatever their internet flowing thing is, and they may not even get local news. So they're not watching local news in the evening or in the morning anymore. And maybe they pick up some stuff on the radio. So it's important to follow us on our social media. It's important to make sure that they're registered for our alerting system here in Seminole County. It's Alert Seminole, OC Alert for Orange County, Alert Volusia for Volusia County. This is how you're going to get direct communication from your local emergency management office on whatever is going on, whether it's an evacuation or a curfew or a disaster recovery center has been opened up. This is where you can get assistance or whatever is happening at that particular time. A tornado has been spotted in this area. You know, stay away from this area because the road's washed out. Those types of things are all things that we provide on social media. So and through the Alert Seminole, Alert Volusia, those types of systems. So multimodal ways of getting communication. Our website turns into a hurricane platform right before a hurricane, so getting information that way as well. Also, when you're preparing for communication and things like that, it's hard for us to communicate after the storm, right? This, after the storm, you probably can't get to social media. The internet may be down. Cell towers may be down. Radio's really the only thing that you're going to get initially. So it's hard for us to communicate how to put out debris. So sometimes people will just throw debris out in front of their house and say, why is the garbage truck not picking this thing up? Well, it's important when you put out debris to separate the debris, because the debris haulers we contract are from out of state, and they're going to pick up the debris as fast as possible. So if you put your roofing material on top of your pine needles and your limbs, they're passing you because it takes time for them to separate that out. They don't have time for that. So they're going to keep on moving. They're going to pick up all the yard waste, and then they'll come back, in a couple months to sort your stuff out. Also, putting your stuff around a fire hydrant, believe it or not, people put limbs and things like that around their fire hydrant. The claw truck can't separate that out. So they're going to pass you too. They're going to go past it. You're going to say, well, why did my garbage not get picked, my yard waste didn't get picked up and everybody else's did? Because it takes time for us to now sort around a fire hydrant that you put all your equipment around. So sorting it, keeping it away from fire hydrants. Think about overhead as well. If there's an overhead power line, can the claw truck even get in there? Maybe you need to move it back a little bit or forward a little bit to allow the claw truck to get in there. So things like that to think about. That's post-storm. So this, we're not even talking about preparedness now. We're talking about things to think about for the end.
25: Actually, we should, before we go, we haven't even really spoken about the need maybe to go to a shelter or anything. What do people want to prepare in case that that happens?
26: Yeah, so if you live in a mobile home, a manufactured home, if you live in a low-lying area, like a flood-prone area, then the safest and most comfortable, obviously, is a friend or a family member. Going there, of course, provides some comfort. Y'all are able to get together, things like that. But if you have no place to go, we certainly have emergency shelters in all of the counties here. We do those shelters, general population, that's for anyone to go to the shelter. We also have pet-friendly shelters. So yes, you can bring your pets to the shelter. We ask that you bring the shot records, food, a toy or something for the animal to play with, to keep them, as less stress as possible. You aren't sleeping with your animal. Normally they're in two separate locations, but you can go over see your animal at any time. We have special need shelters. So those for persons with medical needs, wound care, oxygen, things like that. And then we have enhanced medical shelters. And that's for those acute type cases where people are living at home on vents and trachs and things like that. So if you are coming to a special needs or interested in coming to a special needs shelter, it is important that you register prior to. So you can go to prepareseminole.org as well to register for our special needs program. And we provide transportation to and from the shelter if needed. We have ADA vehicles. We have ambulances. We all, and however you need to get to the shelter. If you are coming to the shelter, bring your comfort items. In the general population shelter, there are no cots. So bring a sleeping bag, bring, you know, whatever you need to be comfortable. I've actually seen someone bring a Lazy Boy, and they slept in the Lazy Boy all night. And we're not going to prevent you from bringing your Lazy Boy in and sleeping in your Lazy Boy. If that's how what makes you comfortable, do it. I've actually seen someone pitch a tent, and they sleep inside the tent with their family. And if that provides you a little comfort, a little safety, less stress, pitch the tent in the, you know, in the gym or wherever that, you know, you are in that particular. And normally them are in schools.
25: As we wrap up here, let me give you an opportunity for maybe the key takeaways in terms of getting to it.
26: Yeah, so have a plan. Know what you're going to do during the tropical event. Know if you're going to evacuate and where you're going to evacuate to. Go ahead and schedule that with your friend or family member if you plan to go to there to that location. Get a disaster kit together with some hardware supplies as well as some non-perishable foods, some water. Test your generator if you have one. Walk around your house. Look and see what things can damage your home. That honeydew list, if you will. Create that honeydew list around the house of trees that need to, limbs that need to be cut back, bushes. If you have pool furniture, how are you going to deal with the pearl furniture? Sometimes people just throw it in the pool. You know, build a kit, get a kit together, and then just stay informed. 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
25: Alan Harris is Seminole County Emergency Manager. PrepareSeminole.org. I'm Beth Perel. A lot of families are enjoying the beach and the pool, so we are going to talk about water safety with Dr. Mihir Tak, who is an emergency medicine physician and medical director at HCA Florida Point Siena Hospital. So where would you start us out as it relates to water-related injuries?
0: Sure. So in the emergency department, we see a wide spectrum of injuries. Drowning and near drowning are the most serious. And unfortunately, they can happen faster than most people realize, even in shallow water. Beyond that, we see a lot of traumatic injuries from diving into shallow water, which can cause spinal cord damage and paralysis. We also see slip and fall injuries around pool decks and docks. Those are common. Also, we see lacerations from boat propellers, rocks, you know, broken glass near shorelines. Sunburns and heat exhaustion round out that list. People often forget that being in the water doesn't mean you're protected from the sun or heat.
25: Right, right. So as you listed all those things, I'm thinking of different prevention methods. It sounds like number one, know how to swim, know CPR, those kinds of things.
0: Yeah. So there's, you know, a couple of ways you can plan ahead for, you know, Memorial Day weekend or just being around the water. First, know before you go. You should check whether the area has lifeguards on duty. If it doesn't, treat that as a signal to be even extra vigilant. You know, make sure everyone in your group, especially children, is wearing a properly fitted life jacket. Especially near open water. You should always designate a sober, focused adult specifically for water supervision, not someone who's, you know, also eating, drinking on their phones or who's distracted. Yeah, as you said, you know, if anyone in your group isn't a strong swimmer, enroll them in swim lessons. It's really never too late to learn. And I think, in my opinion, it's the highest return safety investment a family can make. And then at the end of the day, you know, you should always know where your nearest emergency medical facility is in case of something happening. Thankfully, you know, HCA Florida Healthcare has 5 hospitals and 17 freestanding emergency rooms in Central Florida. And we're open 24/7 if anyone needs us.
25: So I want to back up to the idea of an adult being responsible for looking out for the kids and maybe even each other. So it's real easy in these holiday situations, a lot of people around at the picnic, it's easy to assume other people are watching. What would you say about having that designated person who really knows I'm on duty right now?
0: Yeah, I think it's important to kind of verbalize that within the group. So if there's, you know, a group of 5 adults watching a bunch of children, I think before the activity happens, they should kind of get together and figure out what their strategy is going to be, whether they're going to alternate and take turns, you know, doing 30 minutes each, or somebody's going to be watching the entire time. I think it needs to be very clearly delineated before the activity occurs, just to minimize the, you know, possibility of any unfortunate things happening.
25: And the other thing I wanted to talk about was sort of the hydration issue. Again, we kind of assume, oh, there's a whole picnic table laden with everything anyone needs. But right. Particularly children need those reminders, don't they, to drink?
0: Yeah, I mean, especially in the Florida heat, it doesn't take much to get dehydrated. I think having a couple of bottles of water over a course of a few hours is probably, you know, advisable. Even Gatorade is okay because you want to replenish, you know, the electrolytes. And obviously, if the children has diabetes, you want to be careful about that and maybe try this sugar-free option. But I think it's, you know, it's paramount to prioritize adequate hydration to avoid, you know, things like heat exhaustion, heat stroke, which we see in our emergency departments a lot.
25: Yeah, and I'm talking about kids a lot too, but it seems like seniors and, you know, might even be the ones more prone to that or no? What are you seeing in the emergency room?
0: I think it's a spectrum. I mean, I think it can affect any age group. I think obviously children and older adults who maybe need some help to take care of their daily needs are the most vulnerable. Especially I tend to see in our ERs, they be the ones who have more heat exhaustion and especially the older folk have heat stroke events, but it can affect any age group, right? So like even teenagers, young adults who are out in the sun all day drinking alcohol and they're not drinking, you know, enough fluids like water or, you know, Gatorade, we see them come into our emergency departments with heat exhaustion.
25: And tell me a little bit more about the slip and falls maybe around the pool and what do you see? And If somebody falls, what should the rest of us be doing? Obviously, we call for help, but in that interim before the emergency vehicle arrives, what do we do?
0: Sure. So it kind of depends on the nature of the injury. You know, if someone slips and falls and they hit their head directly and they maybe are unresponsive or they're not moving their limbs, it's actually very important that you don't try to move them too much. Of course, if they're in the water, you want to get them out of the water so they don't drown. But if they're on the, you know, the pavement near the water, to prevent any further injury to their spinal cord, it's important that you just call 911 immediately and have emergency medical services come over and try to stabilize that patient. If, you know, somebody fell on the ground and they hit their head and they're throwing up, then, you know, it's advisable to put them on their side so they don't aspirate or choke on their vomit. But other things like, you know, they fall or they cut their foot on glass, you know, it's important to try to wrap it as best as you can to try to minimize the blood loss. And then again, immediately call 911 and have emergency medical services bring them to one of our, you know, freestanding emergency departments or main hospital so that a trained emergency medicine physician can deal with the injury.
25: Dr. Mihir Tak is an emergency medicine physician and medical director for HCA Florida Point Siena Hospital.
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3: I'm Beth Perrell. Help Me Grow is a program of the Heart of Florida United Way that supports children with developmental delays. And with me is Jennifer Crenshaw, who is the Help Me Grow program manager. And just a heads up, Jennifer, we're also going to be speaking to a parent who has used this program. So welcome to you. And why don't we begin with what is Help Me Grow and why is it a part of Heart of Florida United Way?
4: Thank you so much for having me today. Help Me Grow is a program of United Way, and it is a program that provides early intervention. We're very focused on early intervention. So what we do, we provide developmental screenings. So that way we're able to provide a picture for families of what's going on developmentally with their child. Giving them a picture, is there any potential delays? Is there any potential signs of a disability that's happening in their child's development? And then we take it a step further from there. Once we have results of a screening, we kind of look and see what options are available. If we are finding something, a concern with the child, what interventions can we put in place to get that child the help that they need? So whether it's through therapy services, what have you, I mean, Help Me Grow is there to really just support the family and really act as a bridge to really get services for

0: And how long have you had this program?
1: We've been with Heart of Florida United Way for 11 years.
0: Oh, wow, 11 years. So
1: Yeah.
0: in that time, has there been a growing awareness of help me grow and what you can do?
1: Most certainly, I would say that as far as awareness in the community and overall, we're always constantly working to get the word out through pediatrician offices, through obviously other organizations or other early intervention organizations, through partnerships. All of these different avenues, we're really trying to just get the word out so families know about us and basically can access our services, because at the end of the day, any family can utilize our service at any point. So, and I think that's a big thing for us.
0: Yeah, and we're certainly here today to get the word out to families. And
1: Yes.
0: my question was prompted in part from thinking about 211 and how much you stay on top of what the possibilities are out there in the community. I know that's a lot of work, making sure things are still active and happening. And I imagine with Help Me Grow, you're having to do the same thing, is to see, what's still out there, what's new, what's available.
1: Of course, as far as our networks are concerned, our services that we provide families, our network is only as strong as the information that's backing it up. So all of our different partnerships that we have, obviously through 211 and through other organizations as well, I mean, we really just try to make sure all of our data is accurate and making sure that, we're getting families where they need to go. Because there's nothing more frustrating than trying to access a service and not being able to get through to them because they're not available. So we want to try to avoid frustrations as much as possible when it comes to families and them getting the services they need. It's already a very stressful process, so we want to take that stress out.
0: Yeah, of course. I mean, a parent wants the best for their child, and
1: Of
0: there's that
1: course.
0: added level of I need to ha make this happen, but how do I do it? So let's talk about how you do it. A parent comes to you with a diagnosis. What's next? What happens?
1: So, and what's great about Help Me Grow overall is a parent can come to us at any point in their journey, whether they have a diagnosis, they don't have a diagnosis, what have you. So if a parent does come to us with a diagnosis and they're looking for specific services, we can get right down into that information and just provide those services, provide that information for them. And I would say the thing that sets us apart from other organizations, other early intervention organizations, is just the fact that we stay with the parent until they're fully connected to service. So we are making sure we're giving the resource, but we're staying with them to make sure they're connected to the resource, because those are two completely separate things. Getting is one thing to get the information, but then to actually get connected to the program is another thing entirely. So we want to make sure that parents are getting connected to these services. So we will stay with them until they are fully connected. So really, at any part of that process, whether they're just getting diagnosed or they're looking for specific service, or even if they just want services within the school system, we can help them at any point.
0: And I want to parse something you just said. So parents can come to you even before there's a diagnosis when they just have those suspicions.
1: Yes. Let's say that you have a family that's they're having a concern about their child. That like one of the more common things is speech. Their child is not speaking. They're worried that they're not speaking on time. The first line of defense always is going to be the pediatrician. And unfortunately, sometimes what happens is that the pediatrician will say, "Okay, well, I see this concern, but let's wait and see how it goes. Let's wait a little bit before we move forward." The beauty of working with Help Me Grow is the fact that parents don't have to wait. If they're concerned about their child's speech or any concern about their development, they can just come to us. We can do a screening with them and basically give them the answers that they need. Because the earlier we can attack this, the better for the child.
0: Tell me a little bit about the expertise you have to bear at that stage of things. For example, who does this diagnostic?
1: So Help Me Grow doesn't necessarily do diagnosis per se. We can get you to where you need to go to get a diagnosis. But for us, what we're doing, all of our screenings are just giving us a picture of where that child is developmentally. So is there a delay in speech? Is there a delay in gross motor? Those big movements. What's going on developmentally with the child? Is there a risk possibly of autism? We have screenings for that as well. So it's giving us a picture where that child is developmentally and what that child might need. So if there's a potential delay, let's get you speech therapy. Let's get the ball rolling with trying to get an evaluation for autism. You know, so it's really just giving us that little picture of where that child is developmentally. So that way we can get them where they need to be.
0: I can see that in terms of the pediatrician saying, let's see what happens, but then you're worried about it. He's like, yeah. How long do I wait? What do I, you know?
1: Exactly. And I mean, for a lot of parents, you don't want to wait. You know, as a parent, you know, if there's something going on with your child, it's like an instinctual thing. And I feel like parents, they are the experts of their child. So they're going to know if there's something that's not quite right. You don't have to wait. You do not have to wait. You just call us and we're happy to help you.
0: Tell me how the age of the child factors into this.
1: Obviously the earlier we can get a diagnosis or track a delay, the better for that child. So early intervention, that's the key thing. The earlier you can pick something up, the better outcome for that child in the future. So that is the general mantra of early intervention, basically. So, but just because that's the case, and I mean, some things fall through the cracks. Maybe a parent isn't necessarily ready to take that step. And I think that's probably one of the most important things with our program is that we go up to 8 years old, because sometimes you're not seeing it until you get into school, any concerns that you might have. Obviously, we want to try to get this as early as possible so that way that child can get those services in place as early as possible so they can have those best outcomes. But sometimes that's not realistic for families. So wherever they are in that process, we're ready to help them.
0: So I mentioned that our goal today is to let people know that this is a program they can access. Talk to me about concerns or barriers that may be in the way, whether they're myths or not, that would, you know, prevent a parent from contacting you. The first one that crosses my mind is, I don't have insurance, or I won't be able to cover it, that kind of thing. So you want to speak to those kind of things?
1: Sure. Absolutely. I mean, I think there's a lot of different, I mean, look, just even time. Time itself as a parent, you're running around, you have a lot going on as it is, and then adding in that extra complication of having a child that could potentially have concerns, it's a lot. Really, we work with any family, and that's probably one of the biggest strengths of Help Me Grow, is the fact that we're willing to work with any family at any stage. If you have insurance, if you're not, you'd be very surprised of the services that are out there that we can provide your family. They have sliding scale services, what have you. I mean, obviously, you know, there might be situations where it will be more difficult. There's things like waiting lists. We try to work with parents' insurance at all possible, just to basically make sure those, because it can be expensive. So we really try to work with families, and we try to be very, very innovative in how we try to approach issues. So you're not alone in dealing with those potential issues. We're going to walk you through it and we're going to figure it out one way or another. If there's a barrier in place, we're going to try to see if we can move it out of the way so you can get your child the service that they need, because at the end of the day, that's the most important thing.
0: You want to share with us some success stories to kind of give parents that motivation?
1: Sure, absolutely. I would say, we've had so many families that have gone to try to get services for their child, sometimes through the school system, sometimes through other early intervention agencies, and they hit a brick wall. And I can tell you that it sometimes it can be a really long process in trying to get the help that your child needs. So being able to walk parents through that is such a powerful tool. It's such a powerful thing to be able to, number one, identify that there is an issue, and then from there, kind of walk them through. We've had clients where, you know, they haven't had any services whatsoever in place, and now their child is thriving because they finally have the services in place to get their child where they need to be. Their child is more successful, less behavior that's happening. It's, the child is thriving because they are connected to that service. So it's a very powerful thing to be able to provide that for families and kind of untangle all of those different connections, because like I said, it can be extremely difficult for families to get services sometimes. So really, Help Me Grow is there to advocate for those parents and try to get them the help they need.
0: So how do people reach out to you and get the ball rolling?
1: They can reach out to us a variety of different ways. They can call 211 and ask for Help Me Grow. First and foremost, that is probably the best way to reach us. You can also go on the Help Me Grow Florida website and just start a screening right then and there. We also have our Books, Balls, and Blocks events, which we promote on social media all the time. And those are just developmental screening events. You come on down and have your child have fun playing with toys and everything while you fill out a screening. It's a really good time. But those are the main ways that you can reach us.
0: Jennifer, before we turn to our next guest, is there anything else you'd like to tell us?
1: I would say if you have concerns about your child, don't wait. Just don't wait. You don't have to wait. If your doctor is telling you to wait, just call us. Call 211, ask for Help Me Grow. We're here to help you and support you, even if you're not necessarily ready. If you just have questions about your child's development, at any stage, just know that we're there to support you as a parent, wherever you want to be. And I know that there's a lot of concerns about labels and all of that. And really, we want to make sure that we're getting children the services that they need. And that's the important thing at the end of the day. We want to make sure that parents and children are getting the services that they need so they can thrive. And that's what this program is all about. So thank you so much.
0: Thank you. Good talking to you. Melissa Soden is a parent who has accessed Help Me Grow, but also works at Heart of Florida United Way. And so my understanding, Melissa, is that your daughter had some needs and your supervisor at Heart of Florida said, hey, we've got this program. So tell us about what was going on with your daughter and what your supervisor said to you.
2: So my daughter was diagnosed with autism in July of 2023, I think it was 2023. And I had just started my job at Heart of Florida in February of 2023. So it was, she got diagnosed, and when you get this diagnosis, I think they give it to you thinking like, you should know what to do. And it was like, boom. And I was like, okay, this is a whole new world, like a world sure. I wasn't used to. So in telling my supervisor, what was going on because of me needing to be able to leave work and stuff, they mentioned, well, do you know about Help Me Grow? And I didn't fully know, because a lot of, there's a lot that we do at Heart of Florida United Way. So many things that you don't ever know. So he explained what Help Me Grow did and, you know, said you should connect with them. So I did connect with them, and I got assigned a case manager who was then able to take my daughter and her case and kind of lead the way in a world where it's all new to you. You don't know where to start, where to go. It's just like this brand new world. And they were able to give me a starting point and kind of help me on this new journey of the world of autism and the differences and the resources and that kind of stuff that's in the world that is needed for my daughter to succeed.
0: My reaction to what you're saying in terms of the experience is, your daughter was about a 5, I think you said?
2: She's 5 now. She was 2 when she was diagnosed.
0: Yeah. So for all parents, you know, you're getting your child into that sort of preschool, et cetera. You're mm-hmm. wanting to put them on a path to learning, but you kind of think, well, the experts know, mm-hmm. right? You know, mm-hmm. they know what to do. And here you were with okay, but there's this extra layer now, and mm-hmm. I don't, mm-hmm. you know, what happens. So tell us, you know, you're with a caseworker, you're getting this thing, and then they helped you come up with an individual education plan.
2: So what they do is Help Me Grow will, like, based off of how old your child is, there's certain things that, you know, they'll start with. Okay, well, have you looked into ABA programs? And ABA is to help them learn some traits that they need in order to be able to regulate themselves behavioral-wise in a setting, whether it be a school setting, a just in basic life, actually. So, you know, have you looked into ABA, speech therapy? You know, they kind of give you those things. But also knowing that, you know, my daughter was eventually going to have to go to pre-K. You know, kids go from 2 to 4 very quickly. So mm-hmm. it was in that. And there are resources out there, but with what you have to learn is that you have to get on waiting lists. There's a lot of waiting lists. So a lot of it was, well, let's plan for the future. So let's see what she's going to need in the future and, you know, get her on those lists now so that when it is time, she is on those lists. So they do also help you set up to get your IEP, which is something that is needed when your child is of special needs, because it helps them in a school setting have their needs met. There are times where you're not able to be put on a waiting list without the IEP. So it's like in conjunction, almost, you need this. So mm-hmm. they were able to set me up with a program that in the county that I live in, which is Osceola County, that would do the evaluation and set you up to get your IEP and put them in a school program where it is tailored towards individuals on the autism spectrum.
0: And how's she doing? How's your daughter doing?
2: She's doing great. She's doing
0: That's
2: great.
0: That's awesome.
2: She was nonverbal when she first started. At 2 years old, she was completely nonverbal. She is now minimal verbal, so she doesn't carry on full conversations, but she is able to speak here and there to start to kind of, you know, hold her own and say, you know, I want this. So she's seen lots of improvement since being in that program at St. Cloud Elementary.
0: For parents listening who, you know, they don't have that connection, you did. Tell them a little bit about how to start and, you know, the kinds of concerns you have as a parent, that these are the questions you have. Answer those for us.
2: So for parents who may think that there is something wrong, but they're not, you know, 100% sure, or, you know, a lot of times I kind of sensed it from the time that my daughter was like 12 months old, 1 year old, because she wasn't meeting all of her milestones. Like, she was just barely meeting them, but there was also little signs that, you know, she did a lot of stimming with her hands and like things that do correlate back to usually autism. So I brought that up to my pediatrician, and, you know, a lot of times things are, sometimes it is that they're just a toddler, you know, so you can kind of say, well, that's just, they're a toddler, they're learning, but some of them are more clear signs that allow you to kind of, you know, if you keep pushing, like, I don't think this is right, I don't think this is right, the doctor will eventually, you know, okay, well, she's not meeting her milestones for speech, so let's send her to a speech therapist, and they are able to kind of pick out some of the things. So anything that you're noticing that may seem different, or if you have concerns because they're not fully speaking or they're having issues behavioral wise, like, those are things that I think you look at, and if it feels wrong to you, do something about it. Like, if it's not sitting right with you, then parents know best always. So just kind of go with your gut is what I would tell any parent that thinks there might be something wrong, but they're not 100% sure, and they're not, you know, they don't know where to start. Start with yourself. Like, if you think something's wrong, then push for it to be looked into.
0: Yeah. And especially when you have two kids, you kind of, you know, there are differences no matter what. And, and you start to wonder. And,
2: yes, because you compare them. Like, this one did this and this one's not. And see, with mine, I only have the one, and I was a first time mom, but things, you know, you know your child, and things just seem a little off, and you read so many different books and so many magazines when you're a first-time mom that it tells you some things that they should be doing, or that, you know, just things that may seem a little different to you. All those little different things, make sure you bring them up. And if they still don't seem right to you, keep pushing for them, because you're probably right.
0: So I also want to ask you about, you know, getting into all of these programs. You mentioned waiting lists, for example. Mm-hmm. So parents probably wonder too about the unknown with these different options, not just finding them, but how to best access them, et cetera. Is that something that the caseworker at Help Me Grow can coordinate?
2: Yes, they will coordinate all of that with you. You are able to voice your concerns, voice the things that you're seeing, and they, you know, are able to kind of point you in the right direction. Well, you know, we can send you here and they might be able to help you, or have you looked into this? So any of those things that you think and you don't know and you don't know how to say it, Help Me Grow is going to tell you, you're right. And, you know, like, call this person or reach out to this person, or it could be this. And they kind of give you that understanding. And that's what not only, you know, parents of children on special needs, but any parent, when you're a first time parent, you don't know. And you just want the reassurance that you're not crazy. Like, I see it too, and do this, and this might be helpful to you. So just anything that you are feeling, they are able to kind of guide you in the, let's go in this direction. And, you know, there's these resources, or have you heard about this program?
0: So do you have an example from your own life about this? I know it's kind of hard to parse it out at this point, right? But
2: I think my example is, like I said, when my daughter was diagnosed, I didn't know where to start. And without, you know, Help Me Grow kind of saying, well, have you looked into ABA facilities? You know, did they say that she needed speech therapy? You know, what therapies does she need? And kind of starting that, you know, like, let's start from the beginning and work our way up to school and to, you know, all of that stuff. They are able to guide you in a world where, like I said, it's an unknown. Like, there are so many things, and you want to do best for your child in so many ways, and you just don't know where to start. And Help Me Grow gives you that. They not only start with you, they walk with you with it. And like, even in your frustrations of, you know, I've called this place and I haven't been able to get a hold of somebody, or somebody hasn't called me, you're able to call them and you're able to speak to your case manager and explain that. And they could either give you different options or do what a lot of people just want. Just listen to me. Sometimes it's about listening and kind of being able to vent, essentially, to get that off. And then you're like, okay, I've collected myself. I can move on and I can continue to fight and advocate for my child. But they are there every step of the way for you.
0: Like you said, they go from 2 to 4 really quickly. And so I imagine there's a lot of need daily at this age of your daughter to kind of stay on top of these different options and what's happening. Is there, or do you know if there will be a point as she gets a little older when things sort of slow down in the change of needs? Or what are you told about that?
2: It's every child is different. So there, you know, she is doing really well right now. And, you know, she is in a school that she's in a program at her school where they tailor to what she needs based off of her IEP. They do, you know, obviously look at that IEP several times a year to make sure that she is continuing. Now, in this world, though, there is regression. So there are things that she was doing well at that something just kind of changes that, whether it be the change of kids in the classroom or just anything that she's not prepared for because she is very routine based, that could set her back. And then, you know, the speech therapy that you were going to only once a week, she may need again 3 times a week. So it's kind of, you never really know. You get used to it, but you're always prepared for the changes or for what might come from, you know, her going from preschool to kindergarten now. And then, you know, what comes when she goes from kindergarten to first. So it's a gradual thing, but it's good to know that in that gradualness, there is somebody you can always fall back on. And that's Help Me Grow. Like, if you don't know and you say, hey, the teacher is saying that it would be good for me to look into this, I have no clue what they're talking about, they'll give you resources if they have them. And if they don't know, they will at least try to point you in the direction to give you those resources, because that's all this is knowing what to do and trying it. Like, some things will work, some things won't, but you won't know unless you try it.
0: You know, sort of the irony in us having this discussion is you're saying that Help Me Grow help you know about these options, but a lot of people don't know about this option.
2: I know.
0: So would you take a moment to talk to parents about Help Me Grow?
2: Help Me Grow is, I've said this before, the hidden gem of Heart of Florida. And a lot of people don't know about it. I didn't know about it. And I work there. And then when I learned about Help Me Grow and all that they do and just how much they care, like, they care about your children and they want the best for them. They have resources and stuff like that. Like, I started to learn about it. I now volunteer to help them with the BBB events that they have in the community so that the community is able to come out and get an assessment from Help Me Grow, get the resources that they have. So Help Me Grow is the hidden gem of Heart of Florida. And I really hope that more people know about Help Me Grow so that more students and more kids can get the help that they need from the beginning.
0: Thanks to my guest today. Melissa Soden is a parent who has accessed the Help Me Grow program, sharing her story. With me earlier, Jennifer Crenshaw, the Help Me Grow program manager for Heart of Florida United Way. I'm Beth Perrell. We are going to talk hurricane season preparation with Carlos Durden, who is the assistant manager of the Orange County Office of Emergency Management. It's good to see you.
3: Good to see you too, Beth.
0: How are we doing so far?
3: Oh, we're doing great. Everything's good on our end. You know, we're just getting prepped. We're very excited because actually today, NOAA releases its actual hurricane forecast for the season. So that comes out at 11 o'clock. So we're anticipating to see what the numbers are going to look like for this upcoming season.
0: You know, how often does the expectations and the actual reality match up, or how closely do they match up?
3: That's actually a really good question. You know, a lot of people get excited to see the predictions. Like this year, they're predicting that it's going to be a not really a high season. It's going to be an underestimated season, a lower season. To me, that doesn't mean anything. You know, because I've never seen a season that said zero hurricanes, zero tropical storms. So even if it just said we were going to have one hurricane, guess what? If that hurricane impacts you or your area, that can be devastating for you. So the predictions really don't really mean a lot to me. A lot of people get excited for them. But if, unless the predictions say zero, zero, zero, we still prepare the same way.
0: And in fact, when you think about it, here in Central Florida, we don't often have the hurricane directly over us, but we still feel the effects, right?
3: Right. So, you know, what I tell a lot of people, and this is our biggest thing right here, oh, the storm is 100 miles from us. You know, a lot of times you can have more damage or receive more winds or anything from those outer bands. You get those wind gusts, and depending on what side of the storm you're going to be from, you know, you have those tornadoes that span off of them. So just because it's not over you, you're not out of the danger. You still can be more in more danger on the far outside. For example, if you're on the far outside of that storm, the inside of that storm may only receive 4 or 5 inches of rain. But those outer bands, you may get 12, 13, 14 inches of rain. So just because you are not in the direct path of the eye does not mean you are clear.
0: Well, it is a good time, though, to start preparing because pretty sunny weather right now, more or less. But tell us how to take advantage of that. What do we need to know about preparing? And I want to preface that incidentally with is where people can go to get some hurricane information and some ideas about how to prepare.
3: For Orange County, go to www.ocfl.net/storm. That's our preparedness page. Or you can download our app, which is OCFL Alert app. And you're going to receive all those live up-to-date notifications actually before hurricane season. So starting now, you know, right now we're in a time where a lot of people, money is tight. And what I tell people all the time is, hey, I can't afford to go out and buy a first aid radio, or I can't afford this stuff right now. So what we tell everybody is you don't have to build it all at once. So if you could every week grab something every week to put in your kit, it'll make it financially more stable for you. So, you know, the first thing we always talk about is an actual NOAA weather alert radio. If you got one of these in your kit, it's really good to have. Now, these can be expensive, $38 to $40 per first aid kit. But guess what? If you come to our annual Hurricane Expo, which will be June 20th at Oak Ridge High School, we will be giving out one of these away per family for free. So it's a good time to come out to the Hurricane Expo. Another good thing to have in your kit is the AM/FM radio. That way you can, you know, stay tuned with your local radio station and get the live up-to-date weather alerts as they come out as well. One of the most beneficial things you can have out there is a first aid kit. And, you know, these can be relatively expensive as well. Now, everything I just showed you, the first aid kit and the AM/FM radio and the weather radio, We will be giving these items away for free during our annual Hurricane Expo. And once again, that's June 20th at Oak Ridge High School from 9 a.m. to 1 p.m. And then let's talk about food.
0: Can I ask you one more question, though, first?
3: Oh, of course.
0: Yeah. So about the weather radio in particular, all three of those items are useful no matter what, right?
3: Yes.
0: But that idea of the weather radio, for those of us who are going back and forth, you know, maybe streaming this or that, those just like tune in right away, correct? That
3: yes.
0: Anytime. I could be even asleep and suddenly, hey, tornado's heading your way.
3: Yes. You know, a lot of people get them and they say they are very annoying. And I like to say they're supposed to be, because they're sending you life-saving alerts or messages about things that could be happening in your area. You know, more tornadoes could be happening early morning or late night or at night. This will let you know that, hey, your area is under a tornado watch or a warning or a severe storm or any type of hurricane update. It's going to get pushed to your weather alert. So during any type of storm, they're constantly going off. That's what they were designed to do. Weather alert radio to alert you for any type of hazard. So a lot of people say they're annoying, but I say they're life-saving.
0: Okay, what's next?
3: Yes. So also in your first aid kit, you know, a lot of people like to put food in there, but they put food in there that expired. No, get like some non-perishable foods and put in there. And once again, if you're financially strained, hey, put one item in there per week. You know, put something that you may not favor that's in your cabinet in there. If you start putting like, let's say Vienna sausages, you know, a lot of people don't like them, but guess what? They can be a lifesaver. Cookies, crackers, water. Make sure you got water in your kit. 1 gallon of water per person. For 3 to 5 days is very good to have in your kit as well. So my thing is, the more prepared you are, the less stressful you will be. So a lot of people we like to call the procrastinators that waits to the last minute. Those are the ones that panic and freak out because now they're stressing because they're trying to get everything in order. That's why I say make sure your family have a plan. Make sure your children know where to go in case of emergencies or disasters. So the more prepared they are, the better you are during these times of disasters.
0: When it comes to hurricanes, we do have a little bit of a warning. They're coming our way. And that panic you're talking about is people just sort of ad hoc running around trying to figure out what do I need. Right. Stores get full up, things get fly off the shelf and all of that. So preparing now mitigates all of that happening. But, you know, when people think about the storm, we feel like we got time, right? Is that true? It seems like you really need to take advantage of things like getting ready for flooding, that kind of thing.
3: Yeah, everybody always thinks you have time. But, you know, in the past of history, some hurricanes have known to have been developed and hit land within 2 days. You know, these tropical storms just develop out and they say, you know, they're full-blown hurricane and you really didn't have no more than a day or two to actually prepare or evacuate. Those can happen right now with the rapid intensification. You can have a tropical storm and then the next day you have a full-blown hurricane that just came out of there and now you're impacted. So back to the more prepared you are. Even gas in your car. You go, hurricane's coming. We all have seen the gas stations. The lines are down the street. The pumps are going real slow because everybody's there getting gas. And everybody's stressed out because they're about to run out of gas. My philosophy is if you keep your car at least with a half a tank of gas or more, you're not in that crunch time. You're not in that time trying to battle with everybody else to receive gas. Even during the storms, when everybody else is getting gas and those lines are real long, if you go to those gas stations at night, those lines usually be done disappeared at night. So it just makes things a lot easier. But keep your tank at least halfway full. And that way, hey, it's not a full tank, but at least you do got some type of gas in your car.
0: To the idea of the money, it's easier to top your tank off than it is to get the whole tank.
3: Yes, especially with these gas prices today. So like I tell you, hey, $20, $25 is better than $70, $80 in your tank. So
0: right. And also, you know, again, back to the idea of gathering supplies, et cetera. The more time you have, you can do it more on the cheap. You know, you've got time to do the buy one, get ones kind of thing, for example.
3: Yes. So, and that would tell everybody, if you wait to the last minute, you go to your favorite grocery store, you go in there, you go down the aisle, guess what? Everything's gone. All the bread's gone. The water's gone. The milk's gone. And then people start getting panicked because nothing's there. That's why we say if you keep things at your house, hey, it may not be your favorite, but at least you got things and you're ready to go. You're prepared. So that's one of the things about being getting the stuff now versus later. Because as soon as that first storm is on TV and they start forecasting that first storm, everybody runs to the stores and just starts stocking up on things like they're crazy. For another example, batteries. Hey, buy the batteries now, keep them in your kit, and then guess what? When everybody else is running to the store grabbing batteries, you're already good because you already got those batteries in your preparedness kit. So just keep little things like that ahead of time. And like I said, it just makes you less stressful.
0: Let's talk about creating a plan, though. You mentioned, you know, working that out, but what are some specifics of a plan that we should attend to now?
3: Well, one, you need to know where you're going in case you have to evacuate. So that's the first thing. One, and when I get this, your kids can be home alone. You can be at work, and if something happened, they need to know where to go. That's the first thing in building a plan right there. The second thing is not procrastinating when you're building a plan. A lot of times with first responders, we have to come there and rescue you because you waited to the last minute to evacuate. If you had a good idea of the storm and know where you're going, you can be going. We tell people we have shelters that we have readily available during hurricane. So know where your shelter at that's actually open and get there ahead of time. Don't wait to the last minute because a lot of people wait to the last minute and then they can't get out because they're trapped or something doesn't happen. And then they call in first responders saying, hey, come get me. But guess what? When those winds hit between 35 to 45 miles an hour sustained, those first responders aren't rolling anymore. So we tell everybody at that certain threshold, a certain time frame, if you haven't left, you're just going to have to ride it out at home. Another thing we tell people too is if you have some family that lives nearby, I'm pretty sure you would rather stay in a house than you would in a gymnasium floor. So when we say have a plan, know where you're going to go. If a storm's going to hit us here in Central Florida, there's no need to go to Georgia or South Carolina. You know, we tell people to go tens of miles, not hundreds of miles.
0: I suppose the flip side is also that sometimes being where we are, people come to stay with us, right, in Orange County. So maybe we need to plan for that, having extra people in the house, that kind of thing.
3: And it's always good. And, you know, one thing about being here in Central Florida is our hotels. We have a lot of hotels in Orlando, Central Florida area. And one of the best things the hotels do is they have a distress rate. So during an actual hotel, you know, when we're getting threatened by a hurricane, most of these hotels turn on a distress rate where rooms typically go for $50-some dollars a night to like $159 a night, which is really good deals for some of these big hotels around here. So, you know, they rather have the hotels full or semi-full than empty. But yeah, always plan to have somebody in your house because I always get family or friends that comes down and stay with me depending on where the actual storm is actually going.
0: And one thing we should probably talk about is sort of special needs issues, medicines, medical equipment, that kind of thing.
3: Yes. So, you know, we have a really good people with special needs program. So what that is if you are on their PSN registry, you know, they partner up with Access Links. They will come to your house, pick up you and your equipment, take you to a PSN approved shelter, take care of you while you're there. And then when the storm is over, they will go to your house and make sure your house is livable before they transport you back to the house. Now, that only works if you are on their PSN registry. And what I tell individuals, if you're not on their registry, call 311. 311 can help you get signed up with that people with special needs registry. But we would not come pick you up if you're not on that registry. And that's one of the biggest things we like to push to our seniors and our folks with people with special needs. You need to be on that registry because we'll know who that we got to go pick up. But like I said, come to your house, take you to a shelter, make sure your house is livable and transport you back. But you have to be on that registry.
0: Okay, and that's something to do now then.
3: Yeah, do it now ahead of time. Just call 311 and they can get you set up with that.
0: Is there something we need to do to our homes outside to prepare?
3: Yeah, you know, one of the biggest things is debris. You know, you have debris. People like to have debris all around the house. Even your trees, you know, you go out there and prune your trees because what's going to happen? The first thing, the weakest limb is going to always snap off. And why is that a problem? They snap off, they can go, they can injure somebody, they can kill somebody, they can come in your window, they can break your windows. So we always say hurricane prepare your house. Just go around, pick up all the things. Anything that can become an object is an object. When I was stationed in Guam, we had typhoons over there, which was the same thing as hurricane. They just called typhoons over there. And they actually had pictures of metal signs that was embedded in people's houses or people's doors where the wind had picked that stuff up and threw it to their house. Now, imagine if that would have hit you or went through your window, what it would have did. Another thing I want to say, and I'm glad you brought that point up, is during every hurricane ride, we ride around. And you see all of these people putting tape on their windows. Please do not put tape on your windows. And a lot of people are like, well, that's what my neighbors did. Well, don't do what your neighbors do. We're telling you, that tape provide a bigger hazard for you. If something hit your window, we want your window to shatter. Smaller pieces shatter. If you got that window taped together, that window's still going to break. That tape's not going to stop it from breaking. But what that tape's going to do is going to keep those pieces together, and you're going to have these big, sharp pieces coming in your house. And if they hit somebody, they can possibly kill you.
0: Yeah, that used to be a thing way back when. You'd hear tape the windows and you'd see that everywhere, but not a good idea.
3: It's not a good idea. And, you know, and still to this day, we still ride around and we try to remind people about that. Don't tape your windows. We do a lot of outreach campaigns as well where we try to tell individuals, well, please don't tape your window. Well, my neighbor said he'd been doing it for 20 years. Well, you can't go off of what your neighbor's doing.
0: Taking the tape off at the end of the season.
3: Oh, yeah, that's a mess, and it's stuck to everything, yes.
0: Let's talk about pets. What do people need to know about their pets and hurricanes?
3: Well, you know, a lot of people consider their pets. Pets are family. And a lot of people sometimes get put into a bind, and they'll leave their pets at home as well. So one of the good things we do is when we open up shelters for our Orange County residents and our tourists that come in town and our evacuees from the coast, if we open up pet-friendly shelters as well, where we allow you to bring your pets to the shelters as well. So we partner with animal services. Pets can't not be on the floor with you, but we have areas in that actual gym that you can drop your pets off. So just remember, if you have any special, and I say this for the pets as well, if they have any special food or special dietary needs, and because pets need those as well, you need to make sure you bring those to the shelters as well. We don't have the basic stuff there, but remember, it's just like you bring your own stuff and your supplies for your pets.
0: Let's talk about staying informed. We started out, you were talking about weather radios and FM radios. Of course, people can keep track here by listening to the station of what's going on. But just staying informed even before a hurricane hits is important. So what do people do?
3: It's very important. Like I said, when you stay informed, you know, social media is one of the best things out there for staying informed. But social media can also be a killer, because there's a lot of fake stuff that get posted on social media. So when we tell individuals to stay informed, you know, my family's very bad. My sister sent me everything. Hey, I see this storm's coming. There's nothing out there. Oh, somebody's posting it. There's nothing out there. So stay tuned to the official news network, so the official sources. You know, one of our most official sources that we use is the National Weather Service. So we get all our trusted information from the National Weather Service. I mentioned before, you can stay informed by following OCFL.net/storm or downloading our OCFL Alert app or signing up for OC Alert through email, and you can stay informed that way. 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
0: So tell me a little bit more about those alerts, because those come all through the year for different reasons, don't they?
3: Oh, yeah. The alerts are for anything. So even if they're like an environmental issue, we're going to alert you. If there's a hazmat issue, we're going to alert you. You know, there's different types of alerts. There's alerts for heat advisory alerts. You have alerts for floods. You have alerts for tornadoes. There's different types of alerts. A lot of people get these alerts, but they'll turn the alert function off on their phone. And we tell people, please don't do that, because that may be your only method of receiving something that could save your life. So please, if you got a smartphone, don't turn off the notification function for those alerts. But there are different types of alerts that you can use, and those are the ones that we actually push out there.
0: Probably good to have a backup communication too, you know, because maybe your phone dies, you need something else.
3: Oh, yeah. Like I said, that's why we mentioned this right here, the backup battery powered AM FM radio. Like you said, that because if your power goes out and your stereo system in your house is plugged in, it's not going to work. So any battery backup power device, and then also we talked about the weather alert radio, which you plug in, but it also goes off of three batteries as well. So once again, this is another way to you can receive life-saving critical information through a weather alert radio. But yeah, backup devices are very important. And since we're on that subject of backup devices, and I just mentioned power going out, generators is another important thing. You know, a lot of people die from carbon monoxide poison every year because they're running their generators in their house, in their garage, or right next to their house by a window. And, you know, it's giving off this gas, and this gas can be deadly. So we tell everybody, if you're going to have a generator, make sure it's far away from your house in a well-vented area that it don't affect you inside your house.
0: Is this also therefore a good time of year to maybe take those generators out, all the kind of emergency equipment, and make sure it still runs, it still works?
3: Oh, yeah, I pulled mine out last weekend, went through it, cleaned the gas out, fired it up, it started right up. Because nothing's more frustrating than going out there right before a hurricane hit and realizing your generator's not starting, it's not working. Now you got to either buy another one or you got to take it to a shop to get it fixed. So, like I said, now is the time to start preparing. We got about 10 days before hurricane season, 9 days before season starts. So, the good thing is, just because the season starts June 1st, don't mean we're going to get a hurricane June 1st. But you always want to take advantage of now. Now is always the opportunity to get your house in order.
0: All right, perfect. All right, let's go ahead and wrap it up for people with a little roadmap for people to follow as they get into preparing for hurricane season. Step one on.
3: You know, my biggest thing with roadmap, my biggest thing I want to say is if you don't know, you should go. That's the roadmap. If you don't know, you should go. Meaning, if a family member come up to you and say, "Are we safe? I don't know," then you should go. "Hey, are we going to lose power? I don't know." Then you should go. And what I mean, what you should go is, you should go one to one of our shelters that we have already in place, already open. We're going to feed you at our shelters during actual hurricane. And if we lose power there, guess what? Every one of our shelters have backup generators. So, and if that absolutely goes out, guess what? We in coordination in the Emergency Operations Center with Duke Energy or OUC, so we can get those lifelines back on very quickly.
0: Do you want to go ahead and invite people out again for, I believe it's June 20th?
3: Yes. So if you get a chance, we got over 50 vendors already confirmed. It's a free event for the county. It's the Orange County Annual Hurricane Expo. We're going to be giving away a lot of good items, in particular weather alert radios. We're going to be giving in AM/FM radios. We're going to be giving out first aid kit. And that's just from the Office of Emergency Management. Think about those other 50 vendors that's going to be giving out things as far as hurricane preparedness. It's going to be a great event. It's going to be at Oak Ridge High School, June 20th from 9 a.m. to 1 p.m. We would love to see everybody out there. The National Weather Service is going to be out there as well, giving out their annual hurricane update as well. So you can come meet one of your favorite National Weather Service personnel, other personnel, and may have some guest personnel to stop by as well that we can't mention right now. So, hey, come out.
0: Carlos Durden is Assistant Manager for the Orange County Office of Emergency Management. I'm Beth Carroll. My guest is Dr. Ajit Sodhi, board-certified neurologist with HCA Florida Lake Monroe Stroke Specialist. And we are going to talk about stroke. May is Stroke Awareness Month. And Dr. Sodhi, I'd like you to explain to us what a stroke is, and we're going to get all the way to the symptoms people should watch for. But let's begin with the basic thing. What is a stroke?
4: Okay, well, first of all, thank you for having me on here. Well, a stroke is a type of injury to the brain that occurs because of some sort of problem with the blood vessel. And this is a very common type of injury. And this is actually the number one cause of disability in the United States, and also the number five cause of death. So it is a very, very important medical condition. The more common type of stroke is called an ischemic stroke, and this is where the blood vessel becomes blocked and the brain tissue downstream does not receive blood for a couple of minutes. And that's enough to cause an irreversible injury and death of brain cells. And then the less common type is where you have a hemorrhage in the brain. So those are the two major types of stroke.
0: What causes stroke? And do strokes happen on their own, or do they come in line with some other condition or situation?
4: Yeah, that's a good question. The most common conditions that predispose someone to a stroke include high blood pressure, diabetes, high cholesterol, smoking, alcoholism. There are certain genetic conditions that result in the inability of the blood to remain normally thin, and it abnormally clots, and then that can cause a stroke. Other very common cause of stroke, especially in older people, are heart conditions like AFib, atrial fibrillation, which is an irregular heart rhythm in which the heart forms blood clots, which then become ejected out of the heart and they go to the brain and they cause a stroke. In younger people, the most common cause of stroke is trauma. So what happens is perhaps due to a car accident, or maybe someone was put in a headlock or something and the artery in the neck gets damaged and not enough blood can get through, and then it can cause damage in the brain, and this can cause a stroke.
0: And what you just said, it underscores that stroke isn't just something that happens to older people, that all ages should be aware of this.
4: That's correct. And that's very important to be aware of the signs and symptoms of a stroke, because our medical care, our ability to treat patients with stroke has improved dramatically over the last couple of years. And now there's a lot of strokes that we can actually minimize damage. We can restore blood flow in many cases. And we have a lot of techniques to really maximize the recovery of people who have suffered stroke.
0: Tell us about BFAST.
4: Yeah, so that's a very good acronym to remember, to help somebody remember the potential signs and symptoms of stroke. The words BFAST. So B stands for balance. Does the person all of a sudden have very poor balance, where they just can't stand up anymore? Perhaps they feel incredibly dizzy or a spinning vertigo sensation. E stands for eyes. Are they suddenly having loss of vision in one or both eyes, or on just one side of the visual field? Or are their eyes not moving normally anymore? Are their eyes suddenly crossed or stuck looking to one side and unable to move or the other? All of those can be signs that someone is suffering an acute stroke. F stands for face. Is the face suddenly numb or weak on one side? A stands for arm. Is the arm or hand suddenly weak or numb or paralyzed on one side? S stands for speech. Is the speech suddenly slurred, or are they having trouble talking, or are they suddenly having trouble understanding, or both, or any combination of these things? And if so, T stands for time to call 911. So to get assessed with urgent medical care as fast as possible.
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1: 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K92.3, it's Jay. Happy Sunday. You're up early. You deserve some free concert tickets, right? 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

Ireland is number one for new country. It's K92.3. Megan Maroney, just the maid of honor. Her best friend Natalie got married. So, of course, you got to ask your best friend to sing at your own wedding, right? Well, she did. Megan performed a song called Wonder, which she wrote for Natalie. If you haven't seen it yet, Wedding in Turks and Caicos, Megan performing, K92.3Orlando.com/J.

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0: 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What's up, bud?
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0: Dalton checking in from Tavares. Maybe on your way to work, church. Thanks for listening to K92.3, Dalton. How about some Chase Matthew along with Lauren Elena? It's all my exes. You got a request too? 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Another

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Y'all remember just recently when Kane Brown was spotted out at Universal Orlando? He was there shooting a music video. Well, he was shooting the music video for this song. Some brand new Kane Brown, our all-star jam alum from last year. It's new country called Woman.

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Cash on K92.3. They were on our stage, All-Star Jam last year, our 30th, and we're back with our 31st coming up on August 23rd, the campus of UCF. Dustin Lynch, one of our artists already announced. Some great guesses. We got the silhouettes, the shadows of the rest of the artists, which we'll start announcing starting Tuesday morning with Obi, Chloe, and Slater. Tickets, K92.3Orlando.com.

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92.3, Orlando's number one for new country. It's Jay. Hope you're enjoying your weekend. Maybe we can make it better with some free concert tickets. Y'all know Dan and Shay coming down to Tampa, right? Along with Tyler Hubbard, Josh Ross. It's going to be a great show. October 16th, right after Ella Langley. A keyword, put it on the K92.3 app. We'll get you those free tickets.

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0: K92.3, Orlando's number one for new country. Speaking of new country, Riley Green just announced his fourth studio album, going to be coming out September 18th. It's called That's Just Me, and on there you'll find a song featuring a Toby Keith sample. Now, the song's called Think As You Drunk. I had to do a double take, and I'm sober this morning. But yeah, it'll be coming out September 18th. Speak of Riley, it's changed my mind.
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0: It's K92.3. Alan Jackson, his final concert. Last call, one more for the road, the finale. Let me take a place, Nissan Stadium there in Nashville. About 4 weeks from now, June 27th. He's got pretty much every country artist you can imagine showing up at the show. But he just added two more. If it wasn't big enough, he just added George Strait and Lainey. Girl.

K92.3 Orlando is number one for new country. Well, Ella wrote the song. She sent it to Morgan Wallen. Apparently, he fell in love with it immediately and said, let's go record it. Talking about this song, it's called I Can't Love You Anymore. And the very first time that they ever performed it together was in Ella's home state in Alabama when they just did it there on April 18th there in Tuscaloosa. Brand new country. It's K92.3.

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know, some pretty amazing names have taken our stage over the years at K92.3's All-Star Jam. Names like Jelly Roll, names like Taylor Swift, just to name a few. And we're back. August 23rd, Dustin Lynch going to be one of our artists performing. You'll get to find out the rest of the lineup this week. But if you want to get tickets and guess the silhouettes, who you think is coming, K92.3.

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K92.3. They're going to be down in Tampa October 16th with Tyler Hubbard, Josh Ross. 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And if you have the K92.3 app, we'll open it up. Because right after, Corey Kent and Co. 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

Cody Johnson, Carrie Underwood on K92.3. Carrie not touring this year, but she is returning to the Opry starting this Tuesday night, just a couple days away at the start of CMA Fest. So if you want to see Carrie, got to hop on a plane, head to Nashville. She'll be at the Opry this Tuesday.

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Brand new Hulu series. It's called Southern B Word. I'll let you fill in the B. It's a drama about crime, football, power in the Deep South, and also stars Kevin Bacon.

K92.3, Orlando's number one for new country. Maybe you got to sleep in this morning. Maybe you're on your way to church and you missed the keyword. Well, let us help you out because we got free tickets to see these guys. Dan and Shay, along with Tyler Hubbard, Josh Ross. You still got time. This hour's keyword is Ross. R-O-S-S. Put Ross on the K92.3 app. Could win those free tickets.

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K92.3's All-Star Jam. Oh, I like the sound of that. Yep, August 23rd on the campus of UCF. We are running it back. And Dustin Lynch, one of our artists, already announced starting Tuesday morning with Obi, Chloe, and Slater. You'll start finding out the rest of the lineup. But if you want to get tickets and guess who's coming, we got the pictures up, the silhouettes. K92.3Orlando.com. Speaking of, here is Dustin.

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FGL on K92.3. You know, Tyler Hubbard of FGL and Josh Ross going to be taking the stage, joining Dan and Shay October 16th down in Tampa. And it's another weekend of winning right after Zach Top. 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We'll give you a keyword, a chance to win those tickets to see Dan and Shay.

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K92.3, Orlando's number one for new country. You ever known somebody for a long time and they've always had facial hair? They shave it off and you're like, whoa, you look totally different. Well, that's what Jordan Davis, that's what's keeping him from shaving his beard. He says he's got one more good shave in him to take off that famous beard. But he's got four kids at home. He said he's afraid they won't recognize him and he'll scare them.

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Well, where are we sending you? We're sending you to Chicago to see Blake Shelton in concert, plus your hotel, your airfare, and we'll get you qualified tomorrow morning, 9 a.m. with Obi, Chloe, and Slater. We'll do it again at 3 o'clock with Melissa. We'll get you dinner for two at Four Rivers Smokehouse. Man, I love their food, great food, but you could be going to see this guy in Chicago. It's Blake Shelton. Hey,

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1: That cash returns tomorrow. Another $5,000 is going to be given away. K92.3's paying those bills. What did Serena say when she found out she won $1,000?
2: 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Oh my God, this is going to help me so much.
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Dan and Shay, Tyler Hubbard, and Josh Ross, all on the same stage, same night, Mid-Florida Credit Union Amphitheater in Tampa on October 16th, right after New Country from Zach John King. 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

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Already announced, Dustin Lynch is going to be there with us. You want to guess who else is coming? 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You can get your tickets, K92.3Orlando.com. Also, make those guesses. It's on our Instagram or Facebook. This guy joined us back in the day on our stage, Morgan Wallen. He was at All-Star Jam. Wouldn't trade

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K92.3, Orlando's number one for new country. Some people do really dumb things when they're drunk, and Florida man gets a bad rap. This is Chicago man doing dumb things in Florida. He's got all kinds of felony charges. Authorities said he drunkenly stole a police cruiser while visiting Key West over the weekend last weekend. You're an idiot, sir.

Well, she was just in a wedding. It's Megan Maroney on Kate 92.3. She was in the bridal party too. Yeah, she was the maid of honor. Her best friend Natalie got married. Turks and Caicos wedding there. She actually even grabbed her guitar and got up and sang a song called Wonder that she wrote for Natalie. If you want to see it, her at the wedding, K92.3Orlando.com/J. She was

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How do you win them? Well, Slater's coming in next. Another keyword coming up shortly after 12 o'clock. 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

Fantastic way to enjoy a show for completely zero coin. Like seeing Tim McGraw live. Yeah, one of the last shots to get it. K923Orlando.com could win your way there. Here's Lauren Elena, Chase Matthew. Another

K923. You know, our All-Star Jam celebrating 31 years of bringing it has brought almost everybody to town. Luke Combs, been to an All-Star Jam. Yes. Also, Hardy, been there. Morgan Wallen, been there. Who's going to be there this year joining Dustin Lynch? We're going to find out this week.

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As Camp K923 is in full gear, I'm on your way to see Blake Shelton live. Yes. Heading on out to Chicago. We'll cover everything so you can enjoy the show. Making sure you're there at 9 a.m. We'll get qualified tomorrow.

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K923 is Slater. With the announcement of who is going to be a part of the K923 All-Star Jam coming very, very soon. Make sure you're listening tomorrow. Who's joining Dustin Lynch? We'll find out this week. Out with new country from Zach John King.

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K923, Orlando's number one for new country, with Dan and Shay making the announcement. 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

Corey Orlando's number one for New Country. Congratulations to Darius Rucker, winning a Veterans Award at the AMAs. Yes, building so many houses for veterans in need. Great cause. Here's Jackson Dean.

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that. K923 Orlando's number one for new country. You know, Russell Dickerson, it's a couple years ago, and played K923 All-Star Jam. Now the 31st, coming August 23rd. Who's joining Dustin Lynch this year? Gonna find out this week.

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Yeah, a part of Camp K92.3, the Windy City Smokeout. Great festival that is swinging through Chicago. Yeah, well, make sure you win that flyaway. 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Now a new Dustin Lynch coming to the K92.3 All-Star Jam.

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K923, Orlando's number one for new country. What's going on? It's Slater. I got to appreciate the fact that, you know, back in 2017, 2018, when Morgan Wallen has played that year, All-Star Jam, who's going to be joining Dustin Lynch, the 31st annual All-Star Jam? Have to wait and see this week. Dropping it during Obi, Chloe, and Slater. Now we'll have Alexandra Kay on your Sunday.

K923. Excited to see Megan Maroney swing through and play the Kia Center. That's making sure you always win tickets to your favorite shows on the K923 app.

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Kane Brown said during All Access this week with Obi Chloe Slater, the one condiment that he runs away from, even though he has never tasted it himself. Let's check it out on the podcast. You ever missed the show? Here's Tyler Nance.

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Great day to enjoy seeing Dan and Shay live and winning tickets to get to the show. 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The full lineup being released this week. Who's joining them? Ooh.

K923. Orlando's number one for new country. Let's go up. It's Slater with Camp K923 officially meaning the summer of 2026 in full gear. Yes. I see in Blake Shelton live, one of the hot prizes to get, sending you to Chicago. 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

in I-23, Orlando's number one for new country, has you winning $1,000 five times a day. That's paying your bills with our money. Yeah, whatever bill you want. Even if you just want to store it away, you can do that too. As tomorrow, 8 a.m., we'll start it. Now with Kane Brown's Woman.

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It's Lauren Elena on K92.3, Orlando's number one for new country. It's Adam. I'm happy to be here with you on this beautiful Sunday. How about we do this? We give you a keyword that could get you tickets to Dan and Shay for free. We'll do it after this song. 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

K92.3, Orlando's number one for new country. I remind you that today is the last day of May, so make it a good one. Last day of May. Hello, June. And when you wake up tomorrow, don't forget to say rabbit, rabbit, first thing you say, for good luck. It's hard.

K92.3, Orlando's number one for new country. So here's the deal. 7:25 a.m. all next week, Obi, Chloe, and Slater are going to reveal another artist for All-Star Jam. And as we reveal the artist, the tickets are going to be going and going and going. 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

Well, that's Dierks Bentley on K92.3, Orlando's number one for new country. How you doing? It's Adam. Thanks so much for taking me along with you on this beautiful Sunday evening as the sun's going down. Well, we've got, what, 4 more hours of light, but the sun's going down, and you're about to win tickets to Dan and Shay. They're in concert October 16th over in Tampa. Your keyword is Tyler, T-Y-L-E-R, like Tyler Hubbard, who's opening up, and Josh Ross opening up. Tyler, your keyword, enter now, win.

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It's Eric Church on K92.3, Orlando's number one for new country. Well, she calls it her crazy auntie moment, but Megan Maroney saw her niece being born, and she said, okay, I want to write a song that's going to give her a lifetime of an emotional shield. She can play anytime and remind her that the world is hard on beautiful things. Stay.

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K92.3, Orlando's number one for new country. How you doing? It's Adam. Grab yourself a Sharpie and put on your calendar October 16th. Put a big heart on it because hopefully you're going to be going to see Dan and Shay for free October 16th in Tampa. We've got a keyword weekend of winning. We're going to give you the keyword after this song. The good

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It is Orlando's number one for new country, K92.3. How you doing? It's Adam. I want to remind you, today is National Smile Day. It really is. So whether you're happy or not, smile. It's also National Utah Day. I don't know anything about Utah except Johnny Utah from the movie. You remember?

0: K92.3, Orlando's number one for new country. So a bunch of writers are writing a song, and Riley Green's heading the whole thing. And this is what they try to do. They try to figure out how a man could lie with a grin while completely contradicting himself. And they came up with this song. It's called Change My Mind. K92.3, Orlando's number one for new country.
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0: time zone am I on? What country am I in?
1: It doesn't matter. It's 5 o'clock somewhere.
0: It's always on 5 in Margaritaville, come to think of it.
1: Yeah, I heard that.
0: You've been there, haven't you?
1: Yes, sir.
0: I've seen your boat there.

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It's K92.3, Orlando's number one for new country. It is a keyword weekend of winning to see these guys, Dan and Shay. Your keyword has to do with the lightning capital of North America, the birthplace of the Cuban sandwich, the site of the annual pirate invasion. Yeah, your keyword is Tampa, T-A-M-P-A. Enter it now for tickets to Dan and Shay. Tampa, your keyword.

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K92.3, Orlando's number one for new country. How are you doing? 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We're going to give you a keyword after this song. We could get you tickets to Dan and Shay. 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

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I don't think I'm telling you anything you don't already know. You know Dustin Lynch is one of the artists for K92.3's All-Star Jam, right? I hope so. Hope I'm not going to lose my job over that. We're going to be telling you an artist every 7:25 every day next week starting tomorrow. So make sure you're listening to Obi, Chloe, and Slater. And get

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You want to go to a show? How about Dan and Shay? 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

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The true story is that the record exec heard this song and it prompted a real-life cardiac arrest the second time he heard it. He was going through something with his brother had passed away, and the lyrics just affected him.

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And what do you do when you see your ex out and your ex looks better than they've ever looked in their entire life? Well, you write a song about it if you're Josh Ross. Here's what he wrote. It's called Hate How You Look.

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